er ný tónlist á kvöldögninni. Fontaines DC, Marian. Google, Ultrana Day, Moving to the Sun. Almost Monday, Better Late Than Ever. Florence Road, 7563.

er nýtónlist á kvöldökunni. Fontaine's DC, Marianne. Google, Ultrana Day, Moving to the Sun. Almost Monday, Better Late Than Ever. Florence Road, 7563. Þetta var ný tónlist

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1: And when did you start being interested in rock and roll music?
2: Oh, ever since I can remember, really. I think I just had an ear for music and an interest in it that I was born with. And, you know, I remember things from, you know, being very, very young. I remember the first time I was actually hearing music as a baby. I got into rock music probably pretty seriously as a fan around 9 years old.
1: 9 years old?
2: Yeah. Yeah. And discovered the Beatles, Johnny Cash in that same year. Especially the Beatles, so became a big fan of their music. And of course, by then, you know, they weren't together. They weren't, there was no pop phenomenon called the Beatles at that point. They were through. But as a 9-year-old boy, I didn't know that, and I got to discover it myself and go through their entire discography, and that is when I think listening to music, being a fan of music, became probably one of the more important things to me. I did a lot of listening to records alone in my bedroom or sitting, you know, listening on headphones as an activity by myself. Like that was something that I took time out outside of my day to do. And never stopped after that, but it, you know, it was clear pretty young that that was something I was

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1: When did you start playing, you know?
2: I did different things as a young child, like I wrote songs on piano because I had a piano in the house. My mother bought this old sort of student piano and brush painted it black, and I wrote songs on that. But then I took piano lessons, I learned to read music, and it was like, to me, it was very academic feeling. So I quit, and I wasn't really encouraged to do it. No one made me, and so I didn't really like the studying aspect of it, so I stopped. I learned how to play guitar a little bit, but the same thing. I didn't really stick with it. I was pretty wild. I was outdoors most of the time at that age. And it wasn't until I think I was 17 years old, 16 or 17, that I started playing drums. And that was an instrument that, you know, like a 16-year-old boy can actually focus on, mm-hmm. you know, because it's so visceral. You're using so much energy to do it. And within a week of starting drums, I was in a rock band, and that was it. Like, from that point on, I've been in a band ever since, or been playing music in some way ever since.
1: Mm-hmm. And was that Soundgarden?
2: No, the first band I was ever in was called the Jones Street Band, because I lived on Jones Street, and we went out and we stole the street sign and we put it like on our drum kit.

record that was like a benefit album that benefits Greenpeace somehow. And we recorded it with solar power. It was kind of silly at the time, you know, but we did it anyway. And now, you know, it's actually something that I think about more. But I was at the studio about 30 miles away. I had to drive 30 miles to make a record with solar power, which is kind of stupid. And right before I left to go home, I was watching the news. And I think the anchorman, I thought he said something, blah, blah, blah, black hole sun. And that's not what he said. He said something else. But I misheard it. And it just had this immediate, like, image for me. It just sounded beautiful. And the... as I was driving home, it was 3 a.m., you know, late at night, and I was the only car on the road, and I pretty much wrote the whole song in my head, all the musical parts and the chorus, basically, everything but the verse vocals, and then went home, and when I got home, I kind of whistled the melodies into a tape recorder so I wouldn't forget it, which I never listened to. I never had to because I remembered it, and finished it the next day, and that was it. You know, I didn't know... lyrically, it didn't really seem to me to be something that would appeal to a lot of people, but it became like Soundgarden's biggest hit by far.

0: little bit for the guitar players. Do you use alternative tunings or?
1: Yeah, you know, I was introduced to the concept, I think, pretty early on. The first thing was Kim Thiel telling me about how Kiss would use this drop D tuning, which would make their chords sound heavier. And I was just learning how to play guitar. I learned how to play guitar in Soundgarden, literally, to write songs. And so I started to understand, oh, you can do anything you want with a guitar. I didn't know that before. And then immediately started researching other tunings, a lot of different open tunings and slide tunings. And then Ben Shepherd came into the picture later on, who he would just invent a lot of his own tunings. A few of which I've written many songs on. An open E tuning he did that was very unusual, an open C tuning he did that was very unusual, and then I ended up coming up with some other tunings based on those ideas that I wrote songs with. One of them was like three octaves of E, one of them was like this CFC tuning. Eventually I just started changing the tuning to whatever seemed to fit the song the best, and I didn't pay any attention to it. The problem that I ran into, that Soundgarden ran into, was like we had about 16 of them. And I remember seeing a Sonic Youth show where I saw those stacks of guitars when they were loading in, like stacks and stacks of them. And I remember thinking, oh man, they have to do that because they have all these tunings. And within 2 or 3 years, we were doing the same thing. I had like six matching cheap Fender Telecasters. I had to have them because I had all these different tunings. And, you know, we would change guitars between every single song. And even now, out on the road with my band, we're changing guitars constantly because of that.
2: Þannig vorum við að nördast gítara og gítarstillingar. 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
3: And do you have a favorite guitar player?
1: Favorite guitar player?
3: Yes.
1: I don't know, you know, I was never someone that was really into the Guitar Hero aspect of guitars. Like, you know, I was very obviously extremely impressed with guys like Jimmy Page and Tony Iommi as a kid, and Jimi Hendrix. You know, I grew up in Seattle, and every guitar player wanted to be Jimi Hendrix. But I wasn't really that into it. You know, I think there are standouts, obviously. There's your Eddie Van Halens and your Brian Mays, who are like seemingly miraculous to me. You know, anybody that can stand out so much in their field and have such signature styles, I'm really impressed with it. But I think my favorite guitar record ever is Captain Beefheart's Clear Spot, where you have two guitars going on all the time, playing sort of opposing rhythms that kind of confront each other the whole time, but somehow have a groove to them, and they're both playing incredibly interesting melodies, but that have nothing to do with each other, and it all seems to work. I think that's my favorite record ever of guitar playing.

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1: Well, yeah, I'd never worried about that. I guess that to me, you know, it was easier than being in Soundgarden. You know, there's, I think, like 10 out of the 11 songs that were radio singles for Soundgarden, I wrote them in their entirety. I wrote every part. So the idea of making it on my own, you know, writing songs on my own, I'd already been doing that since I started. So, yeah, I didn't really have any concerns about that at all. And really, the only problem I had with Euphoria Morning and making my first solo record was that I didn't have any guidelines. Writing songs for Soundgarden, I had a very clear image of what that band should sound like. And then there were also 3 other members that had, their own limitations and their own taste in music. And so, you know, there were a set of rules, and then I didn't have any of those. You know, I could write literally anything I wanted. So that was the only difficulty, was trying to decide what to write. And ultimately, I just ended up just writing songs and not really worrying about it. I just wanted to make songs and write and sing songs that didn't sound anything like what I'd been doing in Soundgarden. And I did that, and I was really happy with it.

0: Can't Change Me af fyrstu sólarplötu Chris Cornell, Euphoria Morning. 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
1: I just was getting ready to start writing for my second solo record. I hadn't started yet, but I was just getting ready to do it, and I had taken a couple years off, which was too much time, really, for me. And I started getting messages from Tom Morello and from Rick Rubin about this possible collaboration. And I had met Tom a couple times. He had asked one time if I would be interested in singing on a song he was doing for a movie, and I didn't do that. And then he asked another time about me actually writing song lyrics and singing on a Rage record, because they had had a record that was finished for over a year, and apparently Zach hadn't written anything for it. And I thought that was really weird. I didn't want to have anything to do with that. And but I'd seen them play, and I thought they were, you know, fantastic musicians. And then he also had mentioned maybe singing on a solo record of his, and that didn't make sense to me either. But when I thought of the idea of those three guys and me having a different band and, like, you know, sort of writing our own music, it seemed like it could be